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Ricarda, this is Talatalate. I haven't seen you in church recently, you know. Just wanted to make sure everything was okay with you and the family. 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Anyway, call me back, eh? 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Mudimanda boy. Talatalate.

0: This is Roger Erickson. I invite you to listen to my fantastic show called The Eclectic Hour. 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

0: 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And perhaps alien civilizations. It is also a window into the past. Written in the stars are the legends that formed the foundations of civilization. 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

0: natin, yung mga sa Pilipinas nakikinig ngayon, kung mag-OFW kayo, huwag nyo targetin yung Middle East. 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Especially sa trades. Pero dito din, sa New Zealand, ang daming naghahanap ng trades din dito. And then chances are, some of those profession within the building industry, nasa green list pa.
1: Mm.
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0: 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If you potentially have the ability to apply for residency, go for it.
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0: Very stiff ang competition doon. Mm. Kasi if you look at the demographics, 123 million ang populasyon ng Pilipinas.
1: 123 na pa tayo.
0: Oh, sobra pa nga na siguro ngayon. As far as I know, 123 na eh.
1: Yeah.
0: So, isipin mo, very stiff masyadong competition doon. Kung hindi ka high achiever, yung pa 75-75 ka lang, ay wala. 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
0: Wala, baliwala.
1: Doesn't mean
0: mag-graduate
1: anything.
0: Ka man ng privado dito, private school o public school, pag baliwala. Ano, well, you'll be in the same pool as when you apply for a job. Discarte na lang yan. Discarte na lang.
1: Yeah.
0: Right. So, last question, ate?
1: Yes, last question. What is the main lesson we can take from this story?
0: Yeah, so the main lesson is that love, even painful love, has the power to create something enduring. Our sacrifices as migrants, our longing for home, and our love for our families are not lost emotions. They are the forces that shape our new lives and build a new home in Aotearoa. Alright. So, ang ano lang naman yan, yung lesson is yung love as a sacrifice. So, kaya nga nakipagsapalaran yung mga Pilipino, mga ibang bansa, because they wanted a better future for their family. Yun yung sacrifice. Yan din yung sacrifice ni Apong. So, similar to that. Nag-merge lang sa, yung merge, ewan ko kung paano i-analogize yan in real life. Yung merge sa earth. So, yung iba, yun yung residency nga.
1: Yeah. We have adapted New Zealand as our second home. Mm. And we have, and our children grew up here.
0: Sometimes I feel that calling it second home is not...
1: No.
0: No?
1: Yeah, or because for us, for example, this is my home. Although...
0: So hindi siya second home.
1: Yeah, this is my home because I wouldn't be able to, or I wouldn't want to live in the Philippines for long. Kasi nga, andito na yung mga anak ko. Andito na nagsettle yung mga
0: anak ko. I don't think we should be using the word home.
1: Papa, how do you call it then? Yeah. Kasi Philippines is still important to you, pero you acknowledge that this is where you

0: importante siya, and yet you live here, then you should be calling New Zealand as your first home, right? Not second home.
1: That's right. That's right. It becomes your home.
0: Oh, yeah. Hey,
1: when I refer it as first home, as in dun ako pinanganak. Dun ako pinanganak, dun ako lumaki, and then I already left as an adult, so I know the language well. I still identify myself as Filipino.
0: Yeah. So, pero hindi siya home. Kasi, pwede mo siyang tawaging motherland, fatherland, o yun. Kasi, dun ka pinanganak eh. So, motherland. Pero never a home.
1: Kasi nga, hindi na rin ako, I'm not very much connected politically
0: anymore. There, you know?
1: Yeah, that's true.
0: Ako, pwede ko sabihin na dito ang first home ko, pero may home din ako sa Pilipinas. Kasi may bahay naman talaga ako.
1: You can go back there anytime.
0: Yeah, kung gustuin ko talaga. Yeah. Pero siyempre, mas maganda ang buhay dito eh. Why do I have to go back? Not unless I land a really, really good job over there.
1: Yeah.
0: You know? Kasi I can adjust my lifestyle anyway. You know, like, I think it's more like a personal ability. Pero kung sanay ka masyado a particular lifestyle here, just connecting it back to our previous segment, mawaldas ka masyado. 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
1: It's probably a treat for them. Yeah.
0: Yun nga. So, sila, gustong-gusto nila, taon-taon may liga para may rason sila bumili ng sapatos.
1: Eh, magkano ba yung sapatos? $300? $400?
0: $300 din yan. Yeah. $200. Probably the cheapest I would say, somewhere around $200. Yeah. $200. So isipin mo yan, $250 or $200. Sabihin na lang natin $200. That's about 6,800 pesos in one hit. Isang grocery mo na yun.
1: All right. Yes.
0: Kung sa Pilipinas ka, isang grocery mo na yun.
1: And they would say, we're working hard so that we can
0: yun nga yung lagi nilang nirarason. Pero look, to connect it with the previous segment nga, dahil doon sa mga ganun na lifestyle, wala kang matira sa retirement mo.
1: And the other side of it would actually say, baka mamaya mamatay na ako, hindi ko ma-enjoy yung retirement ko.
0: Oh, yun nga yun. Yun yung flip side of the coin.
1: So, you need to balance
0: it. Kaya, it's not about balance kasi unpredictable naman yung debt eh.
1: Oo nga.
0: So, it's not about balancing it. It's just make sure that you ensure that you do have a retirement plan, but you still have the ability. Yeah, kasi it's just a matter of saving eh. So if you really want to be, you know, like buy the things you really love, like an expensive pair of Michael Jordans, for instance, you know, a pair of shoes from Michael Jordan, yung ano, whatever edition, napakamahal, $400. 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I think it's culture talaga. If you can afford it, then why not?
1: Okay lang.
0: You know, okay lang yun. If you can afford it, then why not? I'm not stopping you. Pero natatawa lang ako ba kasi status symbol. But if it works for you in your line of work maybe, kasi minsan kasi people, other people's perspective, like let us say in a convention for instance, you know, a business convention, sabihin natin. If you drive up sa lobby on a Mercedes, papaniliwalaan ka ng mga tao. That's perspective.
1: Yeah.
0: So, yun yung sabi ko, pero siyempre, like any other transport, mode of transport, from A to B lang yan, kahit anong kotse. Ba't kailangan mo pa mag-Mercedes? But if it calls for you to actually get the attention of your potentials, like in a business person, I would say, pwede yun. Applicable yun. Pero kung ikaw, a mere employee, ganon, a mere employee, and yet you ride a Range Rover. Does it actually draw? You're actually drawing the attention of your clients.

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0: Oh, diba? 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
1: Yeah.
0: Tapos sabihin mo, durability. Oh, Toyota, hanggang ngayon, kahit yung 1986 model na Toyota na Hilux, hanggang ngayon, buhay pa.
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0: 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Yung pyesa, lalagnatin ka sa pyesa. Yan yung alam
1: siya. Yeah, but it boils down to choices. I think some people indeed just want to have that. And and the fact that they're working is their reward for experiencing the luxury.
0: Yeah, I think it's just a perk, you know, like ako, I admit, early in my early years, kaya nga nung dumating ako dito, ang pinakaunang gusto ko talagang bilhin na sasakyan during those times, Pajero. 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
1: So you have achieved your dream.
0: So achieved ko yung kidis ko. Nagka-Pajero ako sa wakas. Yung ganun. 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Kasi gusto ko talaga magka-Audi, European car.
1: Yeah.
0: Yung Audi. 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
0: 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Ah, I sold out.
1: Yeah, it's good. You learned your lesson.
0: Oh, yeah. So, yeah. It's not, you know, previously, because it was a status symbol, you know, if you drive a fancy car, you know, people will believe you. But I don't think that the newer generation of Filipinos still believe in that mindset. Not anymore.
1: Yeah.
0: They still love, you know, like some younger generation still love driving JDMs, yung mga need for speed type of cars.
1: Mm.
0: But it's not because of a status symbol.
1: It's
0: just
1: the speed.
0: Because they love it.
1: Yeah. And also the speed of it. Maybe the
0: limited din mga yan. So, like any other road racer cars, may mga limits yan. Tapos may speed limit pa tayo.
1: And it's actually similar to wearing watches. Ikaw mahilig ka sa expensive watches.
0: Mm.
1: Yeah. But it's the same thing. A watch is a watch.
0: Oh, no. I would argue that though.
1: Yeah.
0: Kasi kung jewelry pa ang i-compare sa watches ko, then yes. But cars? No. Mm. Cars depreciate.
1: Okay.
0: They don't hold a strong... They don't retain their value. As much.
1: It depreciates. The moment you buy it, it depreciates right away.
0: And yeah. Like any other then. Yeah. From brand new to second hand, it depreciates significantly.
1: Mm.
0: But when it reaches a particular term, It holds value.
1: Okay. Yeah. Oh. Yeah.
0: So,
1: yeah,
0: for instance, like the itong daily wear ko na watch.
1: Uh-oh.
0: This is one of the cheapest luxury watches. This is a Tag Heuer, but this is a 1986.
1: You're right.
0: So, brand new in 1986, ito siya pag brand new somewhere around 400 New Zealand dollars.
1: Mm.
0: Okay. That was in 1986. 2026 na tayo ngayon. 2026 version of this one, like yung mga protro nila na versions, yung remake ba, yeah, ng 1986 nila, they're fetching around $2,000. Okay. Pero potro na yun.
1: Yeah.
0: Even though it's termed as 1986 but made in 2026. Potro, yes. Hindi siya retro. Yung retro, yung original na 1986,
1: vintage.
0: Yung vintage mismo na ano.
1: Yeah. Mas mahal.
0: Hindi siya mas mahal sa brand new. It holds its value at 800. Pero nabili mo lang way back in 1986 at $400.
1: Okay. Yeah.
0: It holds its value. Kaya nga din daily wear ko eh. Kasi I know it holds its value. Kahit bitawan ko to ngayon, meron talagang bibili.
1: Oh, that's good. Yeah.
0: Nabili ko pa na mas more pa.
1: That's good. Yeah.
0: Yung ganun din yung sa Rolex, yung mga Oyster dates, yung mga gawang 1960s, 1970s.
1: Yeah.
0: Mm. Huh. 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
1: But you should never wear that when you're in the Philippines.
0: Bakit?
1: O baka i-snatch.
0: Nah, diba? Wala naman nakakakilala niyan eh.
1: Mm.
0: Kasi ang dami ng fake doon. Ang dami nagro-Rolex doon dahil, hindi mo pansin. Tricycle driver, naka-Rolex.
1: Yeah.
0: So you can just merge. Ang mga
1: people wouldn't know actually that it's real or
0: they,
1: not.
0: Yeah. You know, they just gamble whether not unless pumusing ka talaga doon na nagmumukha kang OFW, then yes. Yeah. Hold up ka talaga at kukunin yung relo mo. Pero if you pose there like a normal Filipino, a daily worker Filipino,
1: yeah.
0: Hindi kasi diyan mapapansin mo ang mga OFW sa Pilipinas eh. Have you ever noticed other Filipinos walk in the mall? Makikita mo talaga yung iba talagang naka ano, signature. Makita mo kung ang signature ganito yung akin personal observation ko to, don't quote me on this one mga kababayan, yung mga nanonood at nakikinig. 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
1: Mm.
0: LV, Gucci, Hermes, whatever. Pero dapat mag-match. 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
1: yeah,
0: or naka Air Force One, or naka whatever, basta signature pa rin, that's an OFW.
1: Alright. Yeah.
0: Kung naka Louis Vuitton, naka Hermes, naka Gucci bag, pero naka-chinelas na hindi habayanas, hindi OFW yan. 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
1: It's good people watching, ha? People watching.
0: Yung marami magagalit sa akin ito.
1: Okay, mga my fellow Filipinos, let's have my parting words. The legend of Mount Apo reminds us that love is a powerful force. It can shape our lives, drive our sacrifices, and leave a lasting legacy. Our journey as migrants is a form of love, a sacrifice we make for our families. Let us carry that love with pride, knowing that it builds a future, not just for ourselves, but for generations to come. So take care, everyone. Mag-ingat kayo.
0: Cool.
1: Yeah. Any more announcements, Ryan?
0: No, wala na.
1: Okay. So let's have a song break, and it will be Ikaw Lamang by Janu Gibbs and Jaya.
0: Jaya.
1: Okay. Here we go.

0: Okay, welcome back. Let's go to our next segment.
1: The final one.
0: The final one. And this is about...
1: Segment 5.
0: Segment 5. Where is that? There you go.
1: Light at the end of the story.
0: Yes, that's correct. Light at the end of the story. Confidence in yourself with Ate Kini.
1: Yeah.
0: So, liwanag sa dulo ng kwento, tiwala sa sarili mo, kasama si Ate Kini. So, the topic we have for today is the love that was never meant to be. Forbidden love in the Filipino diaspora.
1: Yeah.
0: Naku, ha?
1: Hmm.
0: Let's look at this. So... today, I want to talk about something that is deeply personal, often painful, and rarely discussed openly.
1: Mm.
0: Forbid love.
1: Yeah, taboo. Ang ibig sabihin niya, taboo. Yeah.
0: Taboo.
1: Mm. Eh, yeah. Tagalogin natin yan mamaya para maintindihan ng mga ano natin.
0: Not the kind of love you see in the movies. Not the kind that ends with a grand gesture and a happy ending. The kind that is complicated, the kind that is judged, the kind that society says should not exist.
1: Mm.
0: Let me paint a picture. A Filipino woman in New Zealand falls in love with a man who is much older than her. He is kind, he is gentle, he makes her feel safe, but her family does not approve. They say, "What will people say?" They say, "He is too old for you." They say, "You are bringing shame to our family." She loves him, but she also loves her family. She is torn. She does not want to lose either. So she hides. She sneaks around. She pretends she is not in love. "I am tired of hiding, but I am scared of losing my family." I hear you. So many of us have felt this way. Another scenario, a Filipino mother and her daughter fall in love with the same man. It is not intentional. It is not malicious. It is a tragedy of the heart, messy, complicated, and devastating. The daughter loves him. The mother loves him. The man is torn. He loves them both in different ways. The family is broken. The community whispers. The shame is unbearable. Everyone is hurting. No one is the villain, but everyone is in pain. Another scenario. A third

0: Third one. A young Filipino man loves another man. He comes from a deeply religious family. His parents are devout. They believe homosexuality is a sin. He wants to be honest. He wants to live his truth, but he does not want to break his parents' hearts. He stays silent. He hides his partner. He pretends to be someone he is not. He is slowly dying inside. I love someone, but I cannot tell anyone. I am afraid of being rejected. I am afraid of being disowned. I hear you, and my heart breaks for you. Here is the hard truth, mga kabayan. We are taught that love should be simple. We are taught that love should follow the rules. But love is not always simple. Love is not always neat. Love is not always what society expects. Sometimes love is forbidden. Sometimes love is judged. Sometimes love is a burden. But here is what I want you to know. Love is not wrong because it's different. Love is not shameful because it does not fit into a neat box. Love is not a sin because other people do not understand it. What can you do if you are in a forbidden love? First, be honest with your feelings, with yourself. Acknowledge your feelings. Do not shame yourself for loving someone. Second, find someone you can trust. You do not have to tell everyone, but find one person who will listen without judgment. Third, understand that not everyone will accept your love, and that is their loss, not yours. And fourth, protect your mental health. If your family rejects you, it is not your fault. It is their inability to love unconditionally. So here are three things to remember, mga kabayan. One, love is not a choice. It is a feeling, and feelings are not wrong. Two, you deserve to be loved, and to love without shame. And three, if your family cannot accept your love, it is not your failure, it is their limitation. So love is not about fitting in. Love is about being true to who you are. Ingat palagi dahil mahalaga ka. At ang pag-ibig na nararamdaman mo ay totoo, kahit na hindi ito maintindihan ng iba. This is quite heavy, Ryan. Let's have a host discussion.
1: Yeah.
0: What makes a love forbidden in Filipino culture?
1: So, like I said earlier, forbidden love often involves societal taboos, large age gap. Yan, common masyado yan. Complex family dynamics, like the example, mother and daughter loving the same person. Same-sex relationship. Yung mga LGBTQ community members natin, and loving someone in a different religion or social class. These relationships challenge traditional family structures in Filipino. I'm talking about Filipino structures, religious beliefs, and community expectation. They often met with shame, judgment, and rejection. Yan yung ano ng ibig sabihin ng forbidden love dahil sa kultura natin. Pero I think it's the older generation yan eh. Older generation yan. 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So which is quite challenging. Ngayon, accepting na. There are generations that have already accepted because the church accepted it. So, and then of course, the scriptures always talks about love, unconditional. Pero yun yung limitations. Ang pangalan, yung isa, yung una, yung age gap, you know, 10 years parang tolerable pa. Pero pag lumampas na ng 10 years yun, parang...
0: Pag 20 or 30.
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0: Yeah.
1: Pero hindi, nagbabago na yan. 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I mean, love is love. Kasi Oda, it's you and me against the world kind of attitude na yun eh. 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Wala ka sa Pilipinas eh. Pero kung ginawa mo yun sa Pilipinas, at talaga, you will be scorned.
0: Patay ka.
1: You will be scorned to the ground.
0: Yeah.
1: Pero dahil dito sa diaspora, people see it in different cultures na ganun. 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

0: like especially Christian faith, talagang parang kini-criticize nila yung ibang religion, like you know, like marrying a 12-year-old doon sa religion na yun, kini-criticize nila. 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You know, child molestation, blah, blah, blah. And yet, in that church, sa Christian particularly, sa ano, nagagawa naman. Pero yun nga lang, hihintayin yung 12-year-old na tumama ng 18. Para legal. Yeah. So, hindi siya religious. Yeah. So, those are the things. Yan yung forbidden love na ibig sabihin nito.
1: The complex one was the mother and daughter.
0: Yan, yun,
1: falling in love with one man.
0: Ibig sabihin, siguro, I would assume in that scenario, either kaedad ng nanay yung lalaki o kaedad ng
1: daughter.
0: Ng daughter yung lalaki na trip niya yung nanay. Kasi ngayon wala nang age gap eh, in the new generation now, they don't really care. Sometimes nga you know, like research, yung mga research na based about those na I think younger women prefer older men because they want two things: someone they can love as an equal and someone they can look up as a father figure.
1: Double whammy.
0: Oh, di dalawa kagad. Tapos sabi ko nga, ginajoke ko pa sa dulo. In the long term nga, mas maganda pa nga yan. Sabihin natin 20 year yung age gap. So let us say a 20-year-old woman and then a 33-year-old man.
1: Yeah.
0: If you look at it long term, kung at that time, bata pa sila both. 33 is young.
1: Yeah.
0: Pero when the 20-year-old turn 60, yung habi niya, 73. Wala habi na yun.
1: Yeah. It's all right when you're in the middle age, but when it's older than that.
0: Yeah, senior na talaga na lang. Iba na yung usapan.
1: Iba na.
0: Mm-mm. I mean, because most of the time, the forbidden love talks about the now, not the long term.
1: That's right, future. Yeah. You have to think long term if you could still sustain that relationship. Kasi yeah. Iba talaga yung dynamics na. Yeah.
0: Ang challenging part is yung sa LGBTQ.
1: Mm.
0: Kasi marami talaga may biases pa rin hanggang ngayon.
1: Mm. Sa Philippines?
0: Oo. Even though it's already been accepted in real life, pero they're still being scorned by a few traditionalists.
1: Kasi during my time, like, tanggap na natin sila dahil that's common. In my time when I was in university, like I would have but as long as wala silang relationship, like
0: oh, yun nga
1: I think like they can
0: tanggap
1: be,
0: mo sila na bakla sila pero yeah. Dapat hindi magka-relasyon,
1: wala silang
0: may condition, that was the limitation. That's what forbidden love is for. So meaning kaya nga because of that taboo, tinatago na lang tuloy ng tao na ano sila, homosexual sila.
1: So is that more open now sa Philippines?
0: Oh yeah. I believe so. Mm.
1: Kasi here it's highly open.
0: Oh yeah, it's been acceptable early on pa.
1: Mm-mm.
0: Kaya nga medyo it's a Filipino culture shock din to see like a man together holding hands. Parang naninibago yung mga Pinoy na nag-migrate dito.
1: Oh, right.
0: Naninibago.
1: Oo. Sa atin ba, hindi pa sila pwedeng ikasal? Kasi dito pwede.
0: Oh, parang hindi pa yata. Dito, allowed yata eh. Mm. Yung same-sex marriage. Mm. I think they're allowed now.
1: Pwede na.
0: Australia, allowed talaga eh.
1: Pwede na dito. Yeah.
0: Pwede na dito yan.
1: Yeah.
0: Pero ang problema lang, particularly with our Filipino diaspora, meaning, because they're so afraid that the society or the wider community look at them differently.
1: Mm-hmm.
0: Kasi older generation eh.
1: Mm-hmm. Yeah.
0: You know, even their own parents nga yung ano. Pero like any other, if you look at our Christian values and faith, love unconditionally, regardless kung ano yung magiging outcome ng anak mo, di ba?
1: Mm-hmm.
0: Pero hindi mo rin maialis sa sarili mo yung bias because you were taught that way growing up. So,

0: you still have to acknowledge that one. You admit it to yourself na andyan pa rin yung bias. Hindi mo pwedeng sabihin sa sarili mo, I've changed. No. You can't do that. Yeah. Andyan yan sa puso mo. You just have to be honest to yourself.
1: Yeah.
0: Pero hindi mo iset yung limitations sa anak mo na hindi ka pwede mag-asawa ng kapwa mo babae. No, you can't do that. Or kapwa mo lalaki. No, you can't do that. Pero kung halimbawa, kasi kaya nga tinatago nila at an early age, yun yung nakaka-apekto ng mental health na. So, pero as early as accepting them for who they are, your children in particular, then, you know, like, it may hurt inside sa'yo, pero you just have to accept the fact that that's it, what it is.
1: Yeah.
0: Then I think the mental health of your child and your relationship will foster in the end. So, yun. Yung, ano, yung isa, nakakaisa, yung, ano, yung mother-daughter in love with one-one. Magandang.
1: That's a very complex relationship. Anyway, is it possible to be happy in a forbidden love? Yes, but it requires courage. It requires building a strong support system outside your family. It requires letting go of the need for everyone's approval. It is not easy, but many people have found happiness by choosing their own path, even when it meant losing their family's approval. Tutuyan. Mm. So this one, Ryan, what if my family rejects me because of who I love?
0: Yeah. It is painful, of course. It is to be expected, you know. Kung andyan talaga ni-reject ka, excommunicated ka, whatever terminologies they're gonna use, hindi ka na pwedeng tumungtong dito sa pamamahay ko, kind of thing. But it is not your fault, you know. So this answer addresses the people who are actually in that relationship, the forbidden love relationship. Your family's inability to accept your love is their problem, is their limitation, not your failure. You are not responsible for their prejudice. It is okay to grieve the loss of that relationship, kung na-strain yung relationship with your parents, but it's also okay to build a new family, one that loves and accepts you unconditionally. Pero majority ng mga parents ngayon, they, you know, like, they eventually accepted it.
1: What is the most important thing to remember? That love is not a choice, it is a feeling, and feelings are not wrong. You're not wrong for loving someone. You are not broken because you love does not fit into a neat box. You are human and your love is real. So parting words for you: to those who love in secret, to those who love in silence, to those who love despite the judgment of others, your love is real, it is valid, and you deserve to be loved without shame. Do not let the world convince you that your heart is wrong. Love is never wrong. Take care, everyone.
0: Yeah.
1: Any parting words from you, Ryan?
0: Yeah, parting words. Ah, hindi. Ano, personal?
1: Yeah.
0: So, you know, I would just say, ah, hindi, may announcement pa pala. So, nag-umpisa na pala yung Labor Weekend. Yung Labor League ng Wairarapa Filipino Society. It's every Saturday from 1 p.m. onwards. So, umpisa yan with volleyball and then susundan ng basketball. Our one-day league for parang walang badminton tournament this league, pero may bowling tournament sa this coming Sunday. So, set na yun, fully booked na. So no more team registration, is already closed, unfortunately. You have to limit it this time kasi napakahaba nung last. So it's, yeah, so for those who registered for the bowling, thank you very much.
1: Kailan?
0: Ngayong Sunday, October 4, yung bowling. Pero yung volleyball at saka basketball, ongoing yun until October 13, I think.
1: Right, and the venue for the volleyball and basketball is Chanel
0: College Gymnasium.
1: Right.
0: Yeah.
1: What time?
0: One onwards.
1: Suppose yung bowling.
0: Bowling one off yun sa Sunday, October 4, starts at 2.
1: Okay, that's one off.
0: One off, one day. One day lang. Hindi siya series.
1: Okay.
0: One off lang siya. Kasi mas madaling i-organize ng one off.
1: Yeah.
0: That's good. Nine teams have already registered.
1: Nine teams?
0: Nine.
1: Wow.
0: Kaya nga. Oh, dati 16 eh.
1: Okay.
0: So, yeah. Ang tagal na tapos. You know, so, kaya inurong yung awarding ceremony, sinabay na lang sa basketball at volleyball. This time, dahil nine teams lang siya,

0: ibibigay yung awards on the spot.
1: Okay, yeah.
0: Yan yung mangyayari.
1: So do we have contestants or participants for the National League?
0: Sa bowling?
1: Sa Wellington? Oh,
0: sa meron.
1: Bowling. Are you playing?
0: Yeah.
1: Oh, that's good. Yeah.
0: So this is the first time that we have a Wairarapa contingent
1: for the bowling.
0: Playing for the National Filipino Conference.
1: Yeah.
0: So first time yan.
1: Oh, even for the other games as well?
0: Ah, no. We've been sending delegations for volleyball, basketball, and badminton.
1: It's just for bowling. So who are the players ng bowling?
0: Si Jovin Panisan, si Rica, yung nag-iisang babae, si Jeffrey Otis, at saka ako.
1: Rica natin? Rica?
0: Bisperas.
1: Bisperas. Mm. Oh, good.
0: Sa bowling siya.
1: Yeah.
0: Ewan ko kung maglalaro ba rin. I don't think she'll be playing for the volleyball team kasi marami na tayong volleyball players eh.
1: Okay, yeah.
0: So, and then ang backup is Christian Itchon.
1: Okay.
0: So, we have like it's a four-man team, pero meron tayong isang reserve. So, kasi pwede naman akong, kung matalo yung average ko, then, you know, other people can play.
1: Can play. Mm. Okay. Okay, this is us. Thank you for being with us for the last 1.5 hours. Maraming salamat po. Magpapaalam na kami. This is Kenny Vermeulen signing off and my wonderful co-host here.
0: Yeah, maraming salamat po sa pag tangkilig at pagsunod niyo po sa amin dito sa Fiesta Wairarapa Pinoy Radio at 92.7 Arrow FM. Kita-kits po sa Lunes ulit.
1: Okay, bye for now.
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3: Nau mai, haere mai, and welcome to this practice of Yoga Nidra to cultivate an inner smile for all your senses in your inner world. You might consider this to be a practice for when you need to take some time out of all the busyness of life and simply cleanse your palate by taking a delight in your inner world. So make the chance now to get your nidra nest all comfy. Maybe shut any doors or windows and turn off all the things that make buzzy noises. And then gathering up all your favourite blankies and cushions and take a moment to get everything just soft. As these days are getting a little bit cooler, you might like to tuck your feet in. And do you need any extra cushions so that your head feels fully supported? This is the time to make all those little tweaks, but know that you're at liberty to shift and change position as needed at any time throughout your practice. And then feeling your body settle now that you've created your nidra nest, and feeling the full weight of your head. And can you let it release down into the support beneath you? Can you let your head be cradled by your pillow? And all those muscles that have been supporting your head can now let down their guard as you let gravity start to pull ever so gently on your bones, coaxing you to settle in even deeper. And paying attention to see if you're scrunching your forehead or your eyes, and inviting these muscles to soften. Could you let there be some space between your back teeth so that your jaw can ungrip? Maybe taking a yawn or a big sigh out so that your whole mouth can release. And as you start to settle in a little deeper, taking the time to connect with your surroundings, what do you see to your right and what do you see to your left? What is below or beyond your feet and what is behind your head? Noticing what you can see above you. And if it feels right for

You to close your eyes, then do so. But know that if you wish to open your eyes, then that is fine too. What sounds can you hear right now? There might be sounds very close by, and there might be other sounds far away. Welcoming all the sounds into your practice. Let them be the unique soundscape for this practice today. And you might even like to place your hands over your ears and hum 3 times on your exhalation, feeling your cranium resonating with your own voice.

And then letting your hands settle wherever feels comfy for you. And noticing as you tuck your hands in, all the textures that you can feel against your fingertips. Perhaps your clothing, your blanket, maybe a yoga mat or your bed or sofa. And perhaps just letting your hands soften, softening your thumbs. Softening your first fingers, your middle fingers, ring fingers, and little fingers. And knowing there is nothing that you need to be holding or grasping, nothing that you need to be doing with your hands, so they are at complete liberty to rest now. And then noticing where your tongue is resting in your mouth. Maybe it's on the roof of your mouth. Maybe it's on the floor of your mouth. Perhaps paused somewhere in between. And just knowing that there are no words to be saying right now. So you can simply let your tongue rest. And as your tongue relaxes, just noticing any tastes that you can detect. And then letting your tongue soften. And are there any aromas that you can detect upon the air today? Maybe there's something cooking. Maybe there's a breeze or a draft flowing in through the window. Maybe you can smell that particular smell of autumn. And simply welcoming any aromas and letting them fade into the background while you observe the flow of your breath. Maybe you can sense the coolness of the air as you breathe in and the warmth as you breathe out. And you simply notice the sensation of the air flowing in and out of your nostrils. And maybe you can feel the air in your throat. Your breath so effortless and gentle, simply arising and departing. And as you watch this flow of your breath, maybe you can sense how your body may be being breathed by your breath. Is there some movement in your chest, your ribs, your belly? Maybe there's a general sense of expansion as your breath arises and a sense of release as it departs. And what is the texture of your breath today? Maybe it feels smooth and easy. Maybe there are little bits where it feels a bit tight or it catches. And could you just let your breath be soft and accept it however it is today? Your breath unfolding perfectly just

as it should. And you might notice the little turning points in your breath. When does your inhalation roll on over into an exhalation? And right there at the end of your exhalation, when do you feel the desire to breathe in again? Breath flowing in and the transition to your breath flowing out. Breath flowing out and the transition to the new breath arising. And how does it feel in these little pauses, these little spaces? And could you welcome these little spaces in your breath, just as you might welcome a little space in your life? Pauses in your breath are like a little mini break, a space to gather your thoughts and feelings, a space to fully embrace the present moment.

I've been feeling your attention move all the way up into the space between your eyebrows, the seat of your intuition and the neutral mind, and perhaps looking into the space and just accepting whatever you see here. Maybe it's dark and quiet. Maybe it's all swirly-whirly colors and feels a bit charged. But welcoming whatever is arising in this space today. Listening to this space and noticing if you feel drawn to linger here. Or perhaps you feel called to your heart space, deep beneath the center of your breastbone. And perhaps just letting your attention rest here, in the third eye, or here in your heart for a few moments. And welcoming all thoughts. Welcoming all your feelings. And welcoming all the sensations arising.

And you may simply wish to let your attention linger here, just pausing here as you rest, and know that that is more than enough to simply rest and welcome your breath. Or you may wish to let your attention move deeper into your body and explore your inner world. Could you simply invite love and acceptance to each and every part of your body? So perhaps taking your attention all the way up to the crown of your head and breathing here for a few moments before we begin our journey around all the marma points. And marma means hidden place. And today we may explore our bodies, exploring what you are feeling in each marma point, welcoming and accepting whatever has been hidden in each potent point of awareness. And the invitation is to take a breath at each of these places, your breath awakening each point as your body rests. However, you may wish to simply relax and just let the words and the pace wash through you. Know that whatever you're doing is exactly what you need and that there is no right or wrong way to follow this practice. So feeling an effortless breath arise here in the space between your eyebrows. And as you breathe out, feeling your awareness slowly move down into the space between your

collarbones and breathing here in the collarbones and exhaling into your right shoulder and breathing into your right shoulder and exhaling, feeling your awareness move all the way down into your right elbow. Breathing in here and exhaling into your right wrist. And breathing in here at the right wrist and exhaling through your thumb and first finger, middle finger, ring finger and little finger. And as you next inhale, just feeling your awareness travel back through your wrist, your elbow and your shoulder. And breathing out here. And breathing into the right shoulder again. And as you exhale, your attention and your awareness coming back to that little space in between your collarbones. And when you feel your next breath arising, moving across and into your left shoulder. And breathing out from your left shoulder all the way down into your left elbow. And breathing in here at your left elbow. And breathing out into your left wrist. And breathing in here at your left wrist. And breathing out through your left thumb and first finger, middle finger, ring finger and little finger. And your next breath flowing all the way up through your left arm, through your wrist, elbow and shoulder. And all the way back to that little dip in between your collarbones. Just letting your breath move in and out here for a few moments. Feeling all the points of awareness awakened in both arms. And then on your next breath out, feeling your awareness moving down into the space behind your breastbone. Breathing in here a little deeper. And as you breathe out, feeling your awareness move to the right side of your chest. Breathing in, coming back to the center of your chest. And breathing out into the left side of your chest. Breathing back into the very center of your chest. And breathing out and feeling your awareness come down into your belly, into your navel center. Breathing in here. And exhaling down into the depths of your pelvis. Breathing in here in your pelvis and breathing out into your right hip. Inhaling here in your right hip and breathing out into your right knee. Inhaling here at your right knee and exhaling into your right ankle. Breathing in here at your right ankle. And breathing out through your right big toe, second toe, third and fourth and little toe. And breathing in your awareness all the way up your right leg, through ankle, knee and hip, and all the way back to your pelvis. And on your next inhalation, feeling your awareness come to your left hip. And breathing out to your left knee. Breathing in through your left knee. And breathing out into your left ankle. Breathing in to your left ankle. And breathing out through your left big toe, second toe, third and fourth and little toe. And on your next inhalation, feeling your awareness move back through your left ankle, knee and hip. And all the way back into your pelvis. And just pausing here for a moment. Feeling your breath move in and move out. And just seeing your legs here, all the little points of awareness, alive, awake and alert. And on your next inhalation, feeling your awareness come back to your navel center. And breathing out here at your navel center. And then breathing in, awareness coming up into your heart space. And breathing out, simply settling here. And breathing in, awareness coming up to the little in between your collarbones and breathing out and then breathing in all the way up into the space between your eyebrows and just feeling your breath continuing to flow

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And feeling all the inner space of your body, alive, awake, and alert. 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

0: 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The 1960s was the greatest decade of music ever because it had the best music. 10 years of huge change, so let's get nostalgic and bring back the memories of the times and the music that shaped these changes and the generations. 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
1: Hey y'all, this is Blake Stainton and you're listening to my song Ghost in Me. 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

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It is the archivists of the world that protect these stories, and historians that tell them. 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Let us remember and celebrate our forebearers and not allow their memories to fade into the sunset of oblivion.

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0: This is Roger Erickson. I invite you to listen to my fantastic show called The Eclectic Hour. 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

0: you ever looked at a piece of art and thought, my kid could do that? Or have been utterly confused at what you're meant to see when you look at an artwork? Don't panic. 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

0: Rotary, it's one of the great strengths of Rotary, I think, is that most roles that you get appointed to are for just 1 year. And the logic behind that is that by people changing roles every year, it creates more opportunities for members to take on roles and sort of progress into leadership roles.
1: Mm.
0: So from that perspective, it's very good. From the perspective of trying to maintain sort of strategic traction and get things done, it's a little bit disruptive having change every year.
1: Mm.
0: But overall, on balance, I think it's a good thing. Because as I say, it does create lots of opportunities for people.
1: Mm.
0: And it sort of fits with the Rotary name that you're rotating.
1: Yeah, that's true. Yeah. And also, just getting back to the cost, when you said, was it 300 or something? But that's to join the whole international organisation. Yeah. And there are benefits from that, aren't there, with the the things that you could do. I mean, I was thinking back to the mobile clinic that we were not sponsored, but I mean, we had money put in from the international group of the Rotary to provide sort of a basis for ours.
0: Right. So that was back in 2017.
1: Mm.
0: It was a project initiated here in Masterton by people like Dr. or Mr. Rob Irwin, Paul Snellgrove from Transit, David Baker from Baker Ag, and a range of other people in our Rotary Club of Masterton South saw a need and became aware of a need for improved health services in the Cook Islands, in Rarotonga particularly, and so initiated this idea to establish a mobile health clinic in the Cook Islands. And what the mobile health clinic looked like was a bus from Transit repurposed into a health clinic and outfitted here in New Zealand and then shipped to the Cook Islands. And the Cook Islands Ministry of Health for the last 9 years have been operating that health clinic around the various communities in the Cook Islands. And it does all sort of preventative health testing and checking. And it's a really valuable service in the Cook Islands. That cash cost, was about $150,000 back in 2017. Our club, Masterton South, put in $10,000. We then got funding from other clubs in our local district in the Lower North Island. So that aggregated up to about $50,000. We then got funding from internationally, from other Rotary clubs around the world, including in the Cook Islands, and from the Rotary Foundation, which is the global Rotary charitable trust, if you like. So from $10,000 contribution from our club, we ended up funding a $150,000 project in Rarotonga just through this network of Rotary.
1: Mm-hmm.
0: It's a global organisation, and it's a global network that you can tap into. So when I go overseas, invariably I'll go to a Rotary club.
1: Mm-hmm.
0: Just because if I've got the option of sitting in a hotel by myself having dinner, or going to a Rotary club where I can meet other people that are sort of same as me but different country, then that seems a better option.
1: That's great. Yeah.
0: Meet all sorts of people.
1: And we've also got the international it's not an organisation, but the IRCS, you know, the
0: Emergency Response. Yeah. Which, so they are positioned around the Pacific. So they are a response kit for emergencies when you get cyclones in the Pacific, for example. And it's a kit that is prepackaged. It's funded by Rotary clubs. So a Rotary club will pay for a kit or kits. They cost about $1,500. And when an emergency hits, these emergency kits are distributed. At a bigger level, there's Shelterbox, which is another Rotary-supported project where it's literally shelter in a box. So, and they've been deployed recently in places like Nepal.

0: after the disaster there a couple of weeks ago. And they are a whole large tent, almost like a marquee, but a tent suitable for a family of five or six people, and all the essentials that you would need to live for about 6 months. Not food, but tent, ground sheets, heaters, all the things, hammers, all the things you need. And they are positioned around the world as well, supported by Rotary, and deployed when needed, and quickly deployed. So there are hundreds of shelter boxes funded by Rotary clubs like our Rotary Club of Marston South and other Rotary clubs around the world in Nepal at the moment, supporting people.
1: So it's really an outreach club, isn't it? Yeah. Well, I mean, Rotary is
0: an organisation.
1: Yeah, it's an organisation that's got outreach in the community, you know, the local community, but also with other communities around New Zealand, and then out of New Zealand.
0: Well, there are two Rotary clubs in Masterton. There's the Masterton Rotary Club, which was established back in 1925. And then our Rotary Club of Marston South, established in 1969. There's a club in Carterton. There's a club in Greytown, South Wairarapa. So there's four clubs in the Wairarapa. There are 36,000 clubs around the world. So if you multiply up what we can each do in our local communities by 36,000, there's a huge net. I often say to people, there's as many Rotary clubs in the world as what there are McDonald's restaurants.
1: Mm.
0: And if you think of the McDonald's footprint around the world, there's a corresponding Rotary footprint.
1: And so really, I'm in the public image committee now, it's really also getting out to people not to blow our own trumpet, but just to give them some idea of what is available in the town for them in different projects, and also just the networking of people and friends and that you can associate with.
0: Absolutely, yeah. And having a public image committee certainly isn't about wanting to blow our own trumpet.
1: But
0: if people don't know we exist, then it's very unlikely they'll join us.
1: Mm.
0: That's what the focus is letting people know we are here. And letting people know we are here, not just by telling them we are here, but
1: by going out and
0: getting out and getting amongst it in the community and doing things in the community.
1: Yeah. So we've got Christmas Fair coming up. We've got every Sunday market.
0: Okay, yeah. A change with the Christmas Fair this year.
1: Yes.
0: The council, we've been working with council through this year, so this is the third year we'll run the Christmas Fair, and been working with council through this year on the basis that all of the work on Queen Street was going to be finished, and so we would be able to have our Christmas Fair on Queen Street early December, as we usually do. But then we heard from council last week that there is going to be some resealing work going on in Queen Street, I think for 8 days in December, which means we can no longer have our fair on Queen Street. So we've had to pivot, it seems to be the word, and council have offered us the old town hall site, or the activation site. And so we've looked at that, and we think we can make that work well as a one-off this year. It does mean that council are going to have to work with Transit New Zealand to close the road, or Waka Kotahi to close the state highway on the day of our fair. It does mean that we'll be a bit disconnected from the retailers on Queen Street, which is one of the things in establishing the fair 3 years ago that we wanted to do something that would support the retailers. So if we could bring 5,000 or 7,000 or 8,000 people into Queen Street on a Saturday in December, we thought that was a good thing. There will be, as I say, a slight dislocation of that this year because we're going to be a block further away up on Chapel Street, but we still think it can work well. And then the intention is that next year we'll be back at Queen Street. So we've got a good number of stall holders have booked for the fair this year. It's looking very good.
1: I'm sure it is. Right, well, it's been a couple of months or so. So what is your vision for when we have changeover in July?

0: next year, that you can look back and say, oh yes, well, I think that worked, and or perhaps we could do something else. You know, what are you hoping to get out?
1: Look like, what I would like to see is a club that is relevant in the Masterton community. So people in Masterton know about the Rotary Club of Masterton South. They've seen us engaging in good projects to support and enhance the Masterton community. That as a partially as a consequence of that, people have decided to come and join our club. No, I think we've been going since 1969, so we do have a responsibility as current Rotarians to make sure that we pass on a club to a next generation of Rotarians. And to do that, we need to make sure we're relevant and attractive and have a value proposition for someone to join us.
0: Mm.
1: So that's what we're working on.
0: Well, I think you'll have the club behind you, and
1: I'm sure.
0: Anyway, thank you. Thank you, John. It's been great, and it's also interesting to get a perspective from someone who's been around the traps, as they say. I'm picking up a few things from the radio media at the moment. Yeah, so anyway, all the best, and I'm sure we will be talking with someone from the club, if not you, about some of the projects that we've got more imminent. Yeah.
1: Thanks very much, Marilyn.
0: Yeah.
1: Appreciate that.
0: Right, so I know that Michael's going to come in a minute, and we're going to have a little bit of the Beatles.

Kia ora te whānau, kei te whakarongo mai koutou ki ROFM, your community access radio station, te reo irirangi o Wairarapa, tēnei. And just a few things that are going on in the region. One of them is the Wool on Wheels pop-up. Yep, that's right, Wool on Wheels. What's that about? That's at the Greytown Town Hall on Sunday, 1 o'clock till 4 o'clock. You know, Greytown, it's that town, just, yeah. Wool on Wheels is back on the road, they say, representing over 30 brands that include indie dyers, pattern designers, and

accessory makers, all the variety of a major yarn market in one room. That room being the Greytown Town Hall. If you're a lover of fine yarn, then you don't want to miss this amazing showcase of local brands. So maybe, you know, bring along some patterns perhaps you're hoping to find yarn for, and they'll help you with that, and check if you need to convert yards into meters and highlight which size you're making, and they'll help you out. Stash yarn that you're trying to find a buddy for. You know, you might go, I've only got three balls of this and I need some more. Or maybe somebody else would like that. Bring your completed projects. If you've bought yarn from them before and it's now an identifiable object, they'd love to see it. Great. There's a $5 door charge. FPOS is available. You know, Visa, MasterCard will have a surcharge. So that's the Wool on Wheels pop-up at the WBS room in the Greytown Town Hall on Sunday at 1 o'clock. Right. Hey, did you know it's Space Week? Yep. And Carterton are celebrating that, Carterton Space Week, at the Wairarapa Event Centre. This is from this Sunday right through till Saturday the 10th of October. So there's a whole lot of different events, little flavours of things happening. So mark your calendars for till the 10th of October as the Wairarapa Event Centre will transform into a spaceport for a week of rockets, stargazing, science and family fun. They've got Rocket Revolution. It's a planetarium experience from the 5th to 8th of October. Fresh from Space, New Zealand's space sector, now on the 5th of October. 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Sort of beginner thing, for those of you who haven't launched a rocket before, 4th till the 7th of October. Oh, I see, that's the beginner ones, and then the intermediate ones, same thing, building is from the 5th to the 6th of October. Journey through the universe with Sam and Hari on the 6th. Build and launch your own model rocket advanced on the 7th of October. And then they've got a movie night on October the 8th. Yep. Lots of stuff happening. Meet the telescopes. Meet the telescopes. Hello, I'm a person. What are you? Oh, I'm a telescope, mate. Space Week open afternoon with Phoenix Astro. Do you know what that is? Go there and find out on the 9th of October. And then there's a Space Week astrophotography workshop on the 9th. You can book tickets just through the Wairarapa Event Centre. And, hey, and when all that's... the rest of the time, the sky's still up there. The universe is still shining above you because, you know, Wairarapa is an international dark sky reserve. Lonely Planet, did you know this, has selected Wairarapa stargazing for its best in travel 2026 experiences and even recommends timing a visit for Carterton Space Week in October. So you might be rubbing shoulders with people from other countries. That's great. So if you've got kids who like rockets, grown-ups who like rockets too, a telescope you don't know how to use, questions about space, or simply an urge to leave Earth for a while, come and join the Rocket Revolution. And I was looking for, well, if you want kind of interesting rocket space kind of music, then you can't go past Patti Smith. This is Tarkovsky. Second stop is Jupiter.

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0: Slate.
1: Betty Smith. Always a compelling listen, eh? Cool. So that was just to support the Space Week at Carterton Event Centre. Now, Sonic Boom is also happening at the Event Centre Sunday, 3 till 4, 4:15. It's a high-energy live concert experience delivering the ultimate family night out. Sonic Boom brings the excitement of a real music concert to young audiences, packed with epic sing-alongs, huge dance moments, and non-stop fun. So you got these very good musicians doing songs from, I don't know, things like artists like K-pop, Demon Hunters, Michael Jackson, Bruno Mars, to name but a few. But there are others: Queen, Taylor Swift, Pharrell Williams, Minions, Katy Perry, Chappelle, Roan, oh, heaps, Shakira, more. So that's an

hour and 15 minutes of great fun and good music at the Carterton Event Centre. When did I say it was? Going back to that page, Michael, where is it? Yeah, it's at the Event Centre on Sunday, 3 o'clock. So you've got flashy guitar solos and bold costumes and big crowd interaction and stuff. So definitely worth going there. What's on at Cobblestones? Well, it's their spring fair because it's apparently spring. Yeah, I mean, climate change at the moment, it is difficult to pin down exactly what the season is and what's going on. Anyway, it's the spring fair at Cobblestones, which is on Main Street, Greytown. You know where Cobblestones is, on the south end of Main Street. So kick off the season with a good old-fashioned spring fair, the kind we all remember from childhood. Do you remember? Yeah. Cuddle the cutest animals, browse fresh produce. Don't cuddle the fresh produce because other people might need to eat it. Tuck into delicious food while the kids get stuck into games and crafts. Watch the South Wadded Upper Pipe Band in full swing. Marvel at live shearing and weaving demonstrations and cheer on the tug of war, sack races and spoon races. Do you remember the egg and spoon races when you were a kid holding an egg on the end of a spoon and rushing to see who could get to the finish line without dropping it? Grab the whole family, come along for a good day of good, honest, old school fun. Tickets at the gate, cash or FPOS, $5 for adult, children free, but children must be accompanied by an adult at all times. No dogs allowed, sorry, unless they're a registered service dog. So just a bunch of things happening in the Wadded Upper. Thanks for Marilyn to come in and give us some insights into what's going on at Rotary at the moment. That Cobblestone Spring Fair is on Saturday, right, at 10 o'clock at where Cobblestones is. So what with it being spring and everything, here's Saint Etienne with Spring.

0: Saint-Étienne there with Spring. One of the things I love about Saint-Étienne is every track is different. She's so versatile, and that was nice and soft and mellow. I've seen her be hard-hitting. Does a lot of stuff with David Byrne, collaborates with a whole bunch of artists. Really worth checking out. What have I been doing while that's playing? Apart from listening to it and enjoying it, I've been ripping up my script. Why do I do that, you say? Well, I'm old school. I write all my notes for the program on paper. And you might say, well, yeah, Michael, you're contributing to, you know, climate change with killing trees and all the rest of that. And I go, yeah, but I'm putting back, you see, because I rip them all up and then I put them in my compost. I've got a serious couple of compost heaps at home. And all right, paper, trees, but we plant trees. And I'm just going to say this, data centres. On that, I'll go. See ya.
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Good afternoon, everybody. You are listening to Recuperate with me, Lucy Cooper. It's the Recuperate Hour, also known as Hot Waffle. We are totally going to get there with that name change. One day, no Katie today. It's all just me and my enormous drink bottle. But I've got to say, I am trying to rehydrate or be more hydrated. And I don't really like water. I much prefer gin and other alcoholic beverages. But I do know that water is very good for me, and I have been told this. My PT instructor, Mish McCormack, who I interviewed a few weeks ago, she does this rather horrifying test where she pinches the back of your arm to see how hydrated you are. And that was awful. I wasn't very hydrated at all. It really hurt. So I'm trying to do better, and I bought a really enormous drink bottle, and I must say I do drink more. So if you're looking for some confirmation that hydration is good for you and that the size of your vessel improves or influences how much you drink, I'm like a living example. Living example. Very excited about today's show. We have a guest. We have a guest. We're going to be talking to Adam Kirkpatrick. He is Datacom's Director of Cyber Networks, Automation, AI and Project Services. According to LinkedIn, though surely they must truncate that, you know, that takes a long time. If you've only got a small slot at a conference, you're going to use up half of it just telling your saying your title. But he is going to help us answer the question, what happens when the internet goes down? So I've been interested in cyber stuff for a little while, ever since the beginning of the year. When, do you remember, we had the invasion of Venezuela, the kidnapping of their rather autocratic leader, and then we had that Manage My Health data breach. Do you remember that all those years ago back in January? And since then, I've been doing my best to try and upskill and improve my understanding of all things cyber. It's a slow process because it changes not just every single day, but it seems like every single minute something new happens. So I have been trying to kind of dig away at some of these questions, and this is the one that came to me the other day. I was aware that we have like a cybersecurity strategy. We have processes and protocols. If you experience a data breach yourself as a business or a person, but what would happen, or what will happen if and when the whole actual internet goes down? And so we're going to talk to Adam Kirkpatrick from Datacom about that very question. In the meantime, we're going to play Beastie Boys, Intergalactic. I thought that this

was sufficiently kind of cyber-esque, but with like a early 1990s twist. Plus, it's a fantastic song to hula hoop to. There is, it's up there. It's up there with a few other tunes I can mention, but none of which I can remember because Katie isn't here to help me fill in the blanks. So here we go. Let's try playing this, see what happens, and we will then call Adam Kirkpatrick. Thank you very much. Such a great track.

Hello, hello. Welcome back. You're listening to Recuperate Hot Waffle with me, Lucy Cooper. It's lovely to have your company. We're just sorting out some headphones and then we will be giving Adam Kirkpatrick a call. It'd be great to know your views as well about whether we are prepared or how we might prepare for if and when the internet goes down. Increasingly, it does seem that the state of the world these days is that it is something that could very likely happen. But I did promise myself I wouldn't do any doom scrolling, doom saying. So I will try to make sure that when we talk to Adam shortly, we will have news that you can use. I've heard people like that. Right. Okay. I also have an awful lot. My WhatsApp is just blowing up today, blowing up. I've got all sorts of things going on. It's my husband's birthday. Happy birthday, Jez Partridge. So the family WhatsApp group is just going crazy.

0: with birthday wishes, as well it should. Right, let's give Adam a call and let's just hope for the best, as they say. Now, as you know, this is all my approach to technology can sometimes be rather analogue. Where is he? Adam Kirk. Here we go. Hopefully he's standing by. Let's give him a call.
1: Hi. If you record your name and reason for calling...
0: My God.
1: See if this person...
0: This happens all the time, doesn't it? Last week as well. Oh, my gosh. I'll tell you what. I'll send him a text. Just say, Adam, are you ready? Are you good for a chat? Good for a chat? I mean, we're doing this in real time, people. Oh, here he's calling back.
1: Adam Kirkpatrick.
0: Hello, Adam.
2: Hello. Adam here, yeah.
0: Oh, Adam, so good to hear you. Last week when welcome to Hot Waffle, my name's Lucy Cooper, you're Adam Kirkpatrick, and last week when I spoke to guests, I had a similar experience with their voicemail service as well. So you're in good company.
2: Oh, there you go.
0: Thank you so much for joining us. Now, I read out earlier on your title, it seemed rather long. So tell me your title at Datacom.
2: So I am actually the Director of Cybersecurity, but I have also a remit of networks, cloud, cybersecurity, automation, AI and project services. And yes, that is a mouthful. Basically means that I can look at the full spectrum of technology services and risks.
0: Brilliant. You seem like exactly the kind of person that I'm going to need to navigate this particular topic. And you're calling from Australia. Are you speaking to me from Australia?
2: I am indeed, from the beautiful state of Queensland in Brisbane.
0: Oh, wonderful. I'll be heading to Cairns on Thursday.
2: Oh, lovely.
0: Yeah.
2: Lovely.
0: What kind of weather am I expecting? What clothes do I need to pack? Currently over here in New Zealand, we're in that weird transitional stage where you start the day wearing a hat and gloves, and by the end of the day, you want to be in your togs. So what do I need to pack for?
2: Look, I think you need to pack for actually beautiful weather. We're actually going through that beautiful part of Queensland time where spring is no humidity. So we get beautiful 24 to 28 days. You can walk around, but do bring a hat because you do get sunburn.
0: Okay, awesome. Thank you. I shall make sure I pack accordingly. Thanks so much. Okay. So today I really wanted to talk about what happens when the internet goes down, or if the internet will go down. I think we've become increasingly aware as a nation and as a globe, I guess, that cyber security is a... You know, there are threats there, that there are breaches that can take place. There are attacks that have occurred. And we in New Zealand have had businesses that have been experienced data breaches. And we've had kind of outages and for one reason or another. But I kind of got to thinking, well, we are so interconnected via the internet. The internet seems to be the power that runs everything now, from our banking to our health to our communications, the whole nine yards, even how we watch telly. So, clearly that does present itself as rather a lovely target. So I thought, before we kind of go down the rabbit hole of exploring what it might mean, could you tell me how likely it is that somebody out there is trying to actually target the kind of heartbeat of the internet?
2: Well, look, Hollywood's done a really good job of this mystery sort of magic big button that shuts down the world. And I often reflect on that, because when we look at critical infrastructure and our businesses, it's actually about the weakest link in the chain that actually does shut a business down. Mm. So, for the record, there is no special button that shuts New Zealand down, right?
0: Yeah.
2: But there are leaks in the chain that can actually break the supply chain down, right? So, often we don't actually think about how embedded this technology is in our lives and, you know, what that means overall if the internet's down or if it's a cybersecurity attack. Right. So I can probably go into a bit more detail for that for you if you want.
0: Yes.
2: And how to break that down. So let's be clear, right? So there are two different things. When you're

0: a screen that doesn't load, that's one thing. A cybersecurity attack is a deliberate malicious attack, right?
1: Yep.
0: And someone wants to steal your information, lock your files, and actually stop you from doing things.
1: Mm.
0: But there's a difference, right? So if a cable is broken or a power outage or a network equipment, that's obviously usually a very different service as such. So that we really do look at how we look at the planning of that disruption and trying to actually distinguish the two differently, but they are connected.
1: Okay. Okay. And so could you give us some real tangible examples kind of globally where you're based, anywhere really, where people can start to kind of go, oh, I see. So this happened and this was the consequence in this field that we're looking at, this kind of malicious attack space.
0: Yeah, 100%. So I'll give you a good example. And it was actually very much Mother Earth getting upset in Tonga in 2022 when there was a volcanic disruption.
1: Yeah.
0: And it actually burnt through the undersea cable that all telecommunications go through, not just for Tonga, but New Zealand and Australia as well.
1: Mm.
0: So that was actually a true physical happening where our undersea cables were actually burnt through because a volcano erupted under the sea. Now, the good news is that satellite communications helped us restore the links, but that was a physical damage, not a cyber attack. Let me go to something that was more of a cyber attack that affects people day to day. Recently, a major port operator in Australia got attacked, and they're the guys that load the container ships on and off. Right.
1: Okay.
0: And it brought them to their knees for 2 days. Now, people go, 2 days, what could go wrong? What happened is 30,000 containers got stuck at the port for 3 days.
1: Whoa.
0: And that created a supply chain disruption for over 6 weeks across Australia and New Zealand, meaning that small business waiting for their napkins to go to the cafe didn't arrive. It meaning that critical supplies to hospitals didn't arrive.
1: Mm.
0: But more importantly, your Amazon packages didn't arrive on time.
1: Oh, hang on a minute. What? That will bring the world to its knees.
0: That's right. So that's a real-life example of the two, between the physical and a cyber attack, showing that, yep, natural disasters happen. And, you know, in New Zealand particularly, you know, we're very used to earthquakes and major weather disruptions, and you know, we really do understand how to deal with those as a nation.
1: Yeah.
0: And I think we've just got to start getting that muscle memory in the same way as you practice for an earthquake or a fire event or a flood event. Cybersecurity is a practiced art and a practiced resilience art.
1: Absolutely. And we will unpack that for sure, because I'm really quite keen for people to go away with some kind of practical idea of what they can do, because some of these threats seem so existential or so kind of outlandish almost. And knowing exactly how we can respond is really key. I just want to go back to the Tonga example, because that was an extraordinary event. And it's incredible that relatively in terms of human life cost, people managed to get out of that relatively unscathed, even though it was an enormous physical disruption. But what did we learn in terms of our physical resilience and our ability to kind of lean on things like satellite technology to make up for any break in services as a result of the damage to that infrastructure? Are there learnings that happened at that moment that have been taken through to today?
0: Yeah, very much so. And the funny thing is that idea of how do you fix things in the moment versus how you prepare for that moment. So there was a lot of lessons learned.
1: Mm.
0: And one of the big lessons learned was, what do you have in the way of systems that do not rely on the internet locally? So one of the things was critical names, addresses, data for businesses to keep running, saved on your local laptop, actually became really important in that Tongan situation. And then, ironically, the clipboard, surprisingly a good clipboard, can work very well when the computer is having a bad day.
1: Okay.
0: So it is actually interesting how, particularly in that Tongan example,

0: is how paper-based forms, printed contact lists, receipts, battery-powered radios can be really useful alternatives in those moments. So a lot of lessons learned is where the Tongan example is, and there's probably a lot of them around the place. In Wellington, when we had the big weather events there where we lost telecommunications there, is how do you operate in that moment of stress? And so we actually work a lot with our clients with this, which is what we call a tabletop exercise.
1: Yep.
0: And we actually practice. So if you're a rugby team, you don't just run onto the field tomorrow and hope that you're going to be good at something, right? You practice constantly and constantly and constantly. Cyber resilience and also IT resilience is actually about the practice. So the Tongan example proved that the people that had actually practiced a natural disaster came out better. The ones that thought she'll be right didn't.
1: Right, got it. Okay, so, and that's interesting, isn't it? Because as we become increasingly reliant on digital systems, our ability to kind of think that the paper and the pen will serve us well, we kind of become a bit distant from those old forms of technology. But what you're saying is that they absolutely have some utility in these situations, and if nothing else, enable some work or some things to continue to get done whilst that internet kind of and digital environment is offline.
0: That's correct. And, you know, one of the things that we actually got to realize is that once you come back online, is how do you transcribe, how do you keep good records and practical things to get to a system that isn't fragmented at this point, right? Mm. Because what you don't want to do is creating a bookkeeping puzzle after the event as well, right? Yeah. So it is actually your systems that you have in paper should mimic the systems that you have on the internet or on your laptop. And, you know, that's really key advice there, is that don't try and create something that's net new or different. It's because you are going to fail back. Everything is going to be restored. It is actually about making sure that you protect personal information, which is important. So don't just lie personal around. Record what you've done. Make sure you've actually entered accurately what you happened in that moment. And just understand that you are going to return to an operating state, that you don't actually have a gap in your business.
1: Okay, that's really interesting. Yes, because I guess we're dealing with people, right? Everyone's going to be in a various degrees of kind of panic, whether you're, you know, visibly panicking or kind of keeping it quite inside. I know which one I'd be. And we're so caught up in the moment that we forget that, you know, going back to business as usual is likely to happen. We're going to get there eventually. So when you talk about kind of creating these alternative systems, are we and not to reinvent the wheel for those alternative systems? Can you kind of give me a visual person. I guess I need it really spelled out. Say, for example, I run a shop and I've got an online inventory, and the normal way I do things is all my orders come in online, or I have people coming in the shop, but all my inventory is online. Are we talking about making sure you have a printed copy of your inventory? I mean, what do people do?
0: Yeah, look, and that's a really good question, because, you know, I like the practical side of this.
1: Yeah.
0: So in the world of backups, right, so we're talking about physical backups and digital backups. You test them, right?
1: Yeah.
0: It's a bit like having a spare wheel on your car, right? You don't just hope it's in your boot, and you don't hope that it's flat, and you hope it's actually all pumped up and ready to go. So you don't want to be on the roadside and discover it's flat when you've got a puncture. But for backup connections, it's about arranging a controlled test with your provider. So like when you use that example of the cafe, for instance, a lot of the providers for FPOS and credit card statements will actually allow a FPOS machine to operate for a period of time without an internet connection. But you should test that. Yeah, so you should test it with your provider, because each provider is a little bit different of how long you can actually operate like that. So as much as sometimes you walk in

0: it's happened and it won't work, it's often because you actually haven't asked the question of your provider of how does this actually work, what's going to happen. So actually talking to them is really important. The other thing to thinking about that that cafe is you should be testing your backup resilience to with that provider. So having that testing moment and saying, okay, let's test today that the cafe has gone offline. Can we just do an hour of this and go back to the provider, did you receive all those statements? And the answer will be yes or no, and then you can work on your plan for that. Oh. And it's ironic. So the ironic part of this is that, you know, the New Zealand central government actually talks about this a lot. The NCSC actually explicitly recommends testing backups in real-world scenarios, right? Because the NCSC actually has been really good at trying to be very practical in the way that they're, you know, asking small business and large business and government to think about things. Don't think about things in the abstract. Think about exactly like you have put it, as a cafe. Or as a operator of a dog grooming service or whatever it is, think practically how you can restore those services and work along your provider to do that. Now, the important thing for this is it is actually a constant communication. It isn't set and forget when it comes to resilient plans. You do actually need to make sure that you're constantly testing them.
1: Yeah, yeah, absolutely. And I think that's totally something that people forget to do. And I had no idea, you know, things like your FPOS machine will possibly work for a period of time. Are there other, and I don't want to put you on the spot here. I did send you a bunch of questions. I realise I'm going completely off piece, but, oh, you're there. Oh, you are there. Sorry. Yep. You're just flashed up on my phone again, but I think it's just reminding me that I'm alive. But are there other systems that we would, as a layperson, be surprised to know have some utility, even if their lifeblood of the internet goes off?
0: Yeah, you would be surprised. And it's really interesting because, again, going back to central government, they have defined what critical infrastructure looks like. So one of those things is power, right?
1: Yeah.
0: And so there is actually a lot of resilience in power and the way it's stored and how it's backed up. And you'd be surprised how hospitals, generators, and telecommunications actually have their own substations and ways of dealing with that. And a lot of people do not realise how, when you look at resilience, how locally you've got to actually check how's it feeding a substation or how's it feeding a power station, and right down to the internet to the home. So, you know, like if you have someone at home that relies on the internet for patient care, you know, an elderly person for call and other bits and pieces, you can work with your telecommunications provider and actually let them know that. And they can put resilience around the home for that as well for you.
1: Got it.
0: So there are ways that you can have these open conversations. But the thing is, it's about dialogue. It isn't just an assumption.
1: Yes.
0: And I think that's where people get it wrong. They just assume everything's going to be okay. If you don't have that open dialogue, it's a real problem.
1: Yeah, and I guess it must be quite gratifying, for example, say you are a cafe, you've listened to this show and you've thought, right, well, I might just reach out to my FPOS provider or whatever provider you've got and say, look, I wouldn't mind giving my resiliency a test. Do you think that companies are that provide those services who should be thinking about resiliency welcome those kind of engagements then from people who are interested in building their ability to stay alive, stay afloat if something like this happens?
0: Well, absolutely. Because if you think about it, it's quite self-serving for them as well.
1: Yeah.
0: Because they don't make money as a provider when you're offline.
1: No, that's
0: right?
1: True.
0: So the reality of all of this is that coexistence of they want you to be up, they want a way to ensure that you're trading, because a gap for them is actually quite catastrophic to their financial results as well. So they have plans and things to work with you to ensure that. So, yes, I think I would encourage your listeners to actually have those open conversations about resilience with their providers. And it's not just about FPOS as well. It's also around the way that you do your telecommunications to your cafes, because there are cheaper alternatives, not just through a fiber coming into the cafe. There are things now through satellite and 5G and other bits and pieces that you can have in there as a just-in-time telecommunications plan. And then there are other things too around what are the things you could do of storing locally on your machine.

in that moment of crisis as well, right? So, you know, can the system, if it is an internet-based system, just for, let's say, for stock control, can it store for a period of time locally on the machine while the internet's out? Yes or no?